Hello and welcome back to Refunked on the Radio, your monthly Wednesday special. What a treat it is to be back. Today is Sunday. I'm pre-recording this and had no particular plan or food-related ideology today. That will come. For now, I'm going to embrace a bit of chaos. And I picked up a bag of records from home, my dusty records. I'm just going to have a spin and play what I feel like. So yeah, it should be a fun hour. And I may do a bit of chatting in between, introduce a few things. But that's for me today, and yeah. As always, thank you to Sphere for hosting. What a legendary group of people. Gonna kick things off with a classic.

This one's been Bob Dylan, live at the Budokan. One more cup of coffee for the road. And the track before that, of course, the legendary John and Yoko with Kiss Kiss Kiss. Up next, gotta remember, as always, the most important thing is work.

He was a Catholic. The ethic ran through his bones. He lived alone with his mother, collecting gossip and toys. Every Sunday when he went to church, he'd kneel in his pew and he'd say, "It's work. All that matters is work." He was a lot of things. What I remember the most, he'd say, "I got to bring home the bacon. Someone's got to bring home the roast." He'd get to the factory early. If you asked him, he'd have told you straight out, "It's work." No matter what I did, it never seemed enough. He said I was lazy, I said I was young. He said, "How many songs did you write?" I'd written 0, I'd lied and said 10. "You won't be young forever. You should have written 15. It's work." He ought to make things big. People like it that way. And the songs with the dirty words, make sure you record them that way. And he liked to stir up trouble. He was funny that way. He said it's just work. And he sat down to talk one day. He said, "Decide what you want. Do you want to expand your parameters or play the museums like some dilettante?" I fired him on the spot. He got red and he called me a rat. It was the worst word that he could think of. I'd never seen him like that. It was work. I thought he said it's just work.

said a lot of things. I stutter more the way in my head. Sometimes when I can't decide what I should do, I think, what would Andy have said? He'd probably say, you think too much. That's cause there's work that you don't wanna do. It's work. The most important thing is work. It's work. The most important thing is work.

Turn on, tune in, drop out, right? That was Captain Beefheart with Dropout Boogie. Before that, Live at the Witch Trials by The Fool. Specifically, Rebellious Jukebox. And before that, Songs for Drella. John Cale and Lou Reed playing a little song called Work. This is an amazing album. By those two legends, reforming as a sort of apology love letter to Andy Warhol. Todd Haynes made a film of them performing it live, and it's a hard recommend, I would say. We're still rolling, just 15 minutes in, a lot of good music been played. Let's see where we go from here.

All right. That was inadvertently the Eno triple, Brian Eno. We had Bauhaus with Third Uncle covering Brian Eno. Then we had a live 801 Eno album covering Tomorrow Never Knows by the Beatles. Then we had the fabulous Roxy Music featuring Eno and just some absolutely sublime Brian Ferry vocals. I mean, those are lyrics that make you feel, huh? Gonna slow things down a bit now with one of the great groups in alternative indie music. Certainly a favorite of mine, and I should probably stop talking over them. Cielo Tango.

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Cut out all this fighting and straining, you better know it. Just be plain old life. Yeah.

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So that's been that. I had a lot of fun, and I hope you enjoyed listening too. So many special records for me there. And when I think about it, it's music that I've loved for 10 to 15 years now. A lot of that music feels really core to me. And I had a lot of faces in mind. A lot of faces of friends who I've shared experiences with listening to that music together. So honestly, it was quite special. And yeah, I threatened to play another Eno song at the end. I do warn you, but you got off lucky. So that's been that. That's been Refunked. I'm hoping now I'm off work and I can focus on the project a bit more. I can bring you some more Sonic Fiction. Experimental sound shows based on topics like community food and bread and farming and all of the things that I'd love to do with this project. But it is also just for the pleasure of listening and having fun and music being integrated into life and food. So who knows, maybe you've just sat down and eaten a spaghetti bolognese this Wednesday evening, so good on you. That's what it's about. Thanks so much.

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1: You know, happiness is for me a very conformist category. It doesn't enter the frame. You have a serious ideological deviation at the very beginning of famous proclamation of independence, you know, pursuit of happiness. If there is a point in psychoanalysis, it is that people do not really want or desire happiness. And I think it's good that it is like that. For example, let's be serious. When you are in a creative endeavor, in that wonderful fever, my God, I'm onto something, and so on, happiness doesn't enter it. You are ready to suffer. Sometimes scientists, I read history of quantum physics or earlier of radiation, were even ready to take into account the possibility that they will die because of some radiation and so on. You know, happiness is for me an unethical category. And also, we don't really want to get what we think that we want.

0: And I think a lot depends here on who is recording and who is listening. What fascinates me in that sonic archives of war that are being created in Ukraine, that they're extremely horizontal. They're made in very horizontal way. These recordings are made by different people, by enthusiasts, not only artists or people with any kind of special skills or expensive equipment. And I think this corpus, this body of sounds that we're creating makes this intimate space of shared memory, of longing, of, you know, coming back, dreaming, mourning, and in the end, loving. And I think that in this sense, archiving an exchange of sound between people are essential activities. At the start of the full-scale invasion, there were so many hopes around advocacy and having the dialogue with the external world and around trying to find those points of intersection, understanding, compassion, support. At this moment, there is a bitter understanding that it is quite difficult to find those points. And right now, when I think about my own recordings, I care more about the listener. I will be in 5, 10, or 20 years. Like, what will this sound help me to remember or understand, right? What traces of sound exchanges that I had with other people will be left in my heart and mind and in the hearts and minds of these people? Yes, my friends, my colleagues. And, like, I think what, on one hand, what can be communicated through sound to another person, but also how this person, in which way this person can receive the message and sound recording. And will it be received with love and care or not?
1: And it was a course about Lala, and because we had a huge argument on the group chat of the yard, and after that chat I said, "You very privileged flat owners, goodbye, I hope you sleep well," and stuff like that. And he felt sorry, and he came to me and he said, "Okay, let's do this." And right before the new year, we bought huge layers of this, you know, this smooth, like, fabric, and then just like this polyplastic thing that we just glued onto these gates, and it's just very smooth now. And but I was so, like, first half year or maybe even more, maybe first year of the war, I was really very, you know, very picky for the sound. But that also was my thing before before the war. I became more relaxed now, and I realized that I even can sleep with the windows open and without these earplugs. Because before that, I would sleep all the time with the earplugs. Even if there was a danger of airstrike, I would prefer to be in earplugs because I had troubles with my sleep, and most of the troubles, they became out of sound. I remember this time when we went to Bakhmut in the summer of 2022. It was the time when Ukrainians left Severodonetsk and Lysychansk, and Bakhmut was expected to become the new hot point of the war, and we were kind of reporting on this thing. We were talking to the local people and asking them what do they feel that they will become. No one, of course, expecting that Bakhmut will become what it became, but at that time you could hear a lot of sounds of outgoing Ukrainian artillery and incoming, and we were working in the city, and I remember this when I first heard the like this Grad system going out. So it was Ukrainian Grad system operating somewhere on the like industry areas in Bakhmut. So when it goes out, it has this sound like, you know, just like long sound of rocket launching, because it's a multi rocket launching system. And I remember that we had this car, you know, this Berlingo. It has the regular door, and it also has this door, like that slides, like sliding door. And so I sat in the car because we heard some sounds like of we were in dangerous area and we had to leave quickly. So I sat in the car and I shut my door. And I was expecting that my journalist is sitting back and he had to slide his door. And I was hearing this sliding, like sound of the sliding, but at some point it just became too long. And I turned back and I realized that my journalist is not closing the door, but it was the sound of Grad system going out somewhere. But it was just the same sound of the sliding door. So I remember this confusion, you know, this sound can be very tricky. But not, probably not the sound, but your brain. Because I realized the brain has some register of the sound, so it's like encyclopedia. So every time you have new sound, first of all, it gets synchronized with some data that you had before in your previous experience, and it connects to it. But then you realize that it's something different, and it goes under the different name into the register. And also the sound of seagulls. Time after time I go to Zhenya's apartment and we drink there and we have conversations, so we stay up all night. And we had like after we met the board together, and after we experienced that, sometimes when we come together in his apartment, we are like, okay, are we going to have the same shit going on this time? And so after that, we had four times like that, three or four times, that we're just drinking on the balcony, and then air alarm starts. And because he has this, like his balcony is facing one of the areas that is getting targeted all the time, like 3 or 4 kilometers away from him. But you see this air defense system working, and you hear the sound. And one time it was really loud night, and after that we realized it's just quiet, but all the seagulls that were sleeping, they kind of were troubled, and they were just flying around and screaming. So you just hear the sound of air alarm and this screams of seagulls all the time. It's very massive and troubled, and it really brings you anxiety, the sound of screaming, like in the night, screaming seagulls all the time. This is a very kind of significant sound.
2: Thank you. пройду чуть-чуть туда. 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
2: А він вміє виходить, хоче щось.
3: Чи піде?
4: So question number three. Where do you see the main difficulties or ethical questions in presenting recordings of war? I'm particularly interested in what happens when these recordings are presented to an audience that has no direct experience of the sounds or the situations in which they were recorded. Yeah, this is what I was talking about earlier, that this is not the sounds themselves, okay? So you have to think of them as a references. It's almost as a music composer who writes a score for something, and they would write like a certain sequence of pitches on a piece of paper, and those sequence of pitches, this sequence of pitches is not really a sound, it's just a reference to a sound. And so is the it's the same case with this Bellophonic recording. So they, although they present themselves as if they are like wartime sounds, they're really not. They just references. But even if we imagine if we had the technology, or like we would have been able to present the sounds as they were really experienced, you know, I don't know, like some sort of weird neural link, I don't know, so you could kind of relive this kind of experience, then it would be very traumatizing for the audience. You could actually cause like PTSD from this kind of experience. So there is this ethical issue, which is not really present, I think, for the Western audiences who would experience these sounds as references. Of course, it might be triggering for people who experience who have the experience of the war related sounds and who were PTSD'd because of that, and these sounds might cause re-traumatization. Definitely. So I think it's something that should be announced written as a... I would hate the word trigger warning, but... Okay, so just, you know, let people know that the sounds that you're about to experience here in the archive, they are taken from there, and there, like from these locations, and if you feel like it might be... re-traumatizing for you, is probably better not to listen to them. There is also what I find, I think what might actually work even better than playing the sound itself is describing how this sound felt to a person that experienced that. And I think it's even more important than actually hearing the sound, because because this is just a reference, this is not the sound itself. But when a person would describe their experiencing this sound, it would actually accentuate the meaning of the sound in this wartime context, in this Bellophonic context, was for them. It could be, I think, very very useful, even more useful maybe for the archive than the sounds themselves, and especially useful in communicating the meaning of the sounds to an audience that had no wartime war-related experiences.

0: спросила, если бабит.
1: Да, тоже, кто нашел учиться.
2: If we speak about deep listening in the context of war, it is good to ask the question why we're listening, right? What does it give us? I think this practice of deep listening can teach us to be attentive, to be attuned. I think this is something that is very difficult to maintain in the circumstances that we are. People are depleted.

you know, crying, laughing. I think it's a good starting point of any conversation is, you know, to pause and listen. Even if anybody, like nobody is talking.

You heard sound recordings from Ukraine that were collected through an open call between 2022 and 2024. Interviews with curator and art historian Natalia Rivko, musician and composer Oleg Shpudeyko, and photographer and journalist Alexander Lysylenko, conducted between 2023 and 2026. Production: Leon Zeiner and Elsa Gubanova. Additional sound recording by Natalia Rivko, with vocals by Candice Friesen.

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1: You listen to Synapse Radiolab, a radio broadcast for Synapse Festival in Leipzig. We are broadcasting live from the site of Luro Kino here on Spinnereigelände in Leipzig. You can also come by and listen to the radio with us in the cinema room, which is really cozy. We are here for the next 3 days, 2 days until Sunday, always 12 to 5. And we just listened to an audio essay by Elsa Gubanova and Leon Seidel entitled A Bellophonic Archive, Fragments from 4 Years of Listening to Ukraine. And ja, ihr könnt uns hören gerade auf Sphere Radio, auf Radio T, ich glaube dort auch auf DAB und on Kashmir Radio. Und das Synapse Radio Lab hat in diesem Jahr angelehnt an oder inspiriert durch die 10 Jahre, die dieses Festival schon hier jährlich stattfindet, sich einen Titel gegeben, der ist Zählzeiten, Counting Times in Englisch, aber ich finde deutsch Zählzeiten irgendwie schöner. 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People who came to Synapse Festival several years ago might know Max because he was also co-curating the festival, and he is also an artist, composer, performer, working with installations, performances, also with the medium of radio. And he created a radio play, which we will now listen to, mit dem schönen Titel Nicht immer 6 Minuten vor 12, not always 6 minutes to 12. It's also the title is also translated into Italian, but maybe Max will pronounce this later for us. The reason why is because the work was created in Italy in the last weeks together with a choir, Coro Detto Lungo, a choir who is working with Alex Mendizabal, also a sound artist from Italy. And what is more to say, maybe we talk about the piece later, but we will listen to it now. Nicht immer 6 Minuten vor 12. Ein Hörspiel von Maximilian Glass.

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0: Non sempre sono le 12 meno 6 minuti, not always 6 minutes to 12. 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
1: No, I'm thinking of speaking English. If it's okay, because I think a lot of people maybe also listen who don't speak
0: Klar.
1: German. Yeah, we can do both. You speak German, I speak English. Yes, so in a way it all kind of was falling in place. I was spending the last 2 weeks in Italy visiting my dear friend Alex Mendizabal, who is working together with the choir Coro Detto Lungo. And during the time I spent it there in Casa Porta, close to Rome, I was, in there in the kitchen, and there was a big, not a big clock, a normal clock. And under the clock was this Italian title, not always 6 minutes to 12, because the clock was not working anymore. And it stopped 6 minutes to 12. And to not get confused, Alex put this title under the...
0: To remind himself.
1: Under the clock. And I really enjoyed it. And I thought, okay, it's not always 6 minutes to 12. And let's take this as a title. Because I like that it is... it creates a certain tension, especially in these times we are living now, where you feel like, okay, actually, it's maybe 2 hours past 12 or... but somehow there it's said not always 6 minutes to 12. And I like this idea of not always, because it gives a different, it opens a different space. It means, okay, sometimes it's 12, sometimes it's past 12, but it's not always 6 minutes to 12. So it's like a reminder to take it easy, maybe, but to also be awake.
0: Mm-hmm. And the choir. The choir is, maybe, or you told me before, it's not like people who sing professionally, right? Or they do sometimes?
1: Some of them has
0: some of them
1: have a song more professionally, but most of them not.
0: Yeah.
1: They come, they meet once a week in a small town, 1 hour away from Rome, and they meet and they all do the songs they sing is songs they did themselves. Like the last 6 minutes of the radio play was an original piece of Coro Detto Lungo. And so they are writing down texts. Sometimes somebody gives a topic, which can be erotic or it can be like food or various, and then everybody contributes a note to that, and then they make a script of the text, And that's how they interpretate the text and sing it. And of course, often with the choir, you have this, okay, let's sing very beautiful together. And it's part of it. But then how this Alex described it, okay, let's be romantic, but let's be also brutal. So mm-hmm. they always try to break it and to also kind of fall out of place or be like, yeah. Because everybody in the choir has their own possibilities and specialities. So this, I think, is very beautiful that this is, all have their place. And it's a lot of fun. I really enjoyed visiting them and seeing how they work together. And then I proposed one small piece to do a recording, especially for this radio play and for the topic of the Zählzeiten. And this was also, for me, very interesting and nice and funny experience. And they also enjoyed it. And yeah, so we were basically working with numbers. Everybody had one number and then it went around and then it went in between and everybody was challenged with saying, okay, my number is Dodici, and so I can say Dodici, or I can just say Chi, or yeah, what is all possible. So this was the recording we did together, especially for the piece. And then I was also doing myself, I built up a small studio situation at Alex's place, and I was recording with objects and loudspeakers, where I also played back then a concert in Casa Brota, and then I tried to bring it all together. So I did. And then on top came one other artist, a very great musician, a great person, Ibon, who I was meeting in Bilbao on my way to Portugal in June. I was making a stop in Bilbao for a few days and I met Ibon. I got contact to Ibon through Alex, who is also originally from the Basque country, but Alex studied composition in Rome. So he tells himself I'm also Italian. And yeah, but I met Ibon in Bilbao and we were having a session and we were recording. I was playing mainly percussion and Ibon was mostly using his voice, and I felt that this is the missing part of this radio play. And so yeah, he joined the ensemble, let's say, and yeah
0: really unusual. Also the choir, I thought, really unique thing.
1: Yes.
0: To listen to the voices. And Max, thank you for joining the Radiolab title with this piece. Do you want to add something to the piece? Or should we listen to...
1: No, I maybe say greetings to Italy, to mm-hmm. the people from the choir might listen. So saluti, ciao. And thank you. And thank you, Alex and Ibon. And thank you for the invitation.
0: And now you brought two more pieces, you said.
1: True. Yeah. It's not 12 yet, right?
0: No. it's 9 minutes to four.
1: 9 minutes to four. Perfect. I have two pieces I would like to play then now. One is an excerpt of a very nice piece of Philip Korner. He made this, is an American composer and Fluxus artist, and he did various artistic practices, and he was working with the gamelan and made very avant-gardistic work related to a gamelan series, and it's called Coming and Going. And I will play the last 5 minutes of this piece, which is in total over half an hour. You can find this on a very nice label called Anz, which also publishes from Rome. And after, I will play another track which I enjoy a lot to listen these days. It's by the Sun City Girls, Apna Desh. And with this, I also sending greetings to Kerala. And yeah, I think this is a nice fade out of this 1 hour.
0: Good.
1: Okay.
0: Then
1: I go over there to press play.
0: You go over there to press play, and I say you listen to Synapse Radio Lab on Sphere Radio, on Radio T, and on Kashmir Radio. Maybe also in Studio Neo. And you can listen to us for 1 more hour and also visit us in Luro Kino the next 2 days until Sunday.

Oder you can interpret this title in different, with different size, than, because it's about size. A piece by Anna Z, a vocal study about the psi. And Anna Z asked people to breathe out with feeling. And in her piece, she asks, what kind of size are you familiar with or would you like to try? So it's it's an exploration about rhythmic breathing, and also its symbolic meaning.

0: Was that it? You happy with that one?
1: Are there other kinds of sighing that you practice?
2: Maybe the sigh of astonishment.
1: Yeah. Maybe the beautiful sigh is you hold your breath because it's so beautiful and then it has to all come out.
3: Yeah. And then I think it's like not so, but more like, oh.
0: You know when you're really happy and there's like sun and you're like, And usually it's really just for yourself somehow, or like, and when you hear someone else sigh like that, you're like, yeah.
1: There's also the melancholic sigh.
0: Oh.
1: But if I do it too many times, then it becomes somehow strange. Ist da was Trauriges im Seufzer?
4: Nein, was Erleichterndes vor allen Dingen. Das ist schon nach der Trauer. Mit dem Seufzer verschwindet die Trauer.

wandering through time and space with Clocks by Victoria Caddy, recorded live and in real time across four time zones. One of the pieces which was submitted to our open call for Synapse Radiolab, and we want to bring to your ears one more piece by a Polish composer, Lydia Zielinska, entitled 300 Chyster, which also deals like now we go back to half an hour or maybe 45 minutes ago, back in time, because Lydia Zielinska also works with a choir and six soloists, and they perform numbers. And we already were there in the choir space 45 minutes ago, but in Italian or English. And now we switch to Polish language, which is also interesting because she uses the language material as compositional material, which is, yeah, with Polish liegt irgendwie nahe, weil da gibt es ganz viele Laute, die die sich dazu eignen, irgendwie auch sehr expressiv performt zu werden. Ja, ich kann die leider nicht mehr. Aber wir werden das gleich hören für die nächsten 20 Minuten. Tschüss da bei Lydia Zielinska.

Rubbing Music by Ben Bennett, an artist who is performing tonight at Westflügel here at the 10th edition of Synapse, which will happen in Leipzig, im Westen von Leipzig in the next 3 days. And another artist who's also performing tonight and we will bring to your ears is Dumama. And we will already say goodbye with the Radio Lab for today. 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Thank you for listening.